0: Ew.
1: If he thinks that I'm

0: 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It's your dog, nice and nasty.
1: It's going down.
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0: Yeah. You know who that is, kid. Mr. Cheeks, how we do?
1: This is DMX.
2: Yeah, baby, you know what I mean? This is Funkmaster Flex.
3: This is 50 Cent.
0: Hey, yo, what's up, y'all? 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

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It's a pleasure to have you here with us. I hope you enjoyed the Brazilian Hour. Coming up next, we have Golden Oldies, followed by the NPR News and Morning Edition at 5 a.m. It's going to be in the low 40s tonight, a few clouds in the sky, a waning gibbous moon. Tomorrow, partly cloudy, highs in the low 80s. 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

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Henry, can you please play something from the OJs? 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Some OJs. 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

waited for your magical way of making me feel understood, appreciated, and loved. 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You and I only. Gracias. Got some Earth Angel coming up for your beautiful Haina. Julissa Diaz. I read this one right here. Dear Mr. Henry Lozano, first and foremost, you and the music you play always uplift my spirit as well as put my mind at ease. My name is Frank Orozco Cordova. I am from Corcoran, California, and currently in the Kings County Jail, but not for long. My dedication is this. Please let all the single ladies know that I miss the warmth and love when you have a real woman at your side. 46 years old and still searching for my baby. Also, big shout out to my my pueblo, Corcoran, California. Mr. Lozano, gracias, and may life bring you everything you wish for. Con respecto, Frank Cordova. Here's his dedications. He got some Marvin Gaye, Distant Lover, some Eddie Holman, Hey There, Lonely Girl, some Gene Chandler, Rainbow 65, and the Midnighters, The Town I Live In.

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KVUH Laythamville. KWMS Williams, Arizona. KREE Perterville Douglas, Colorado. KHUI Alamosa. In New Mexico, KDUO Columbus. KYOL Jama. KQTO Hurley. KVMG Raton. Oregon, KTLU Merrill. KRSO Huntington. Texas, KRCU Batesville Crystal City, KRBP Presidio, KXJT Rio Grande City, KHEM Zapata, KNOO Sierra Blanca. Affiliate stations in California, KERU Blight, KBBF Calistoga Santa Rosa, KWXCLP Coachella, Arkansas, KABF Little Rock, Idaho, KBSXHD3 Boise, Iowa, KWIT Seal City, KOJI Okoboji, Washington State, KSBR Mount Vernon, and in Wyoming, KOCA Laramie.

Oh, yeah, the Chantels out there, maybe right here on Rather Bling was oldies but goodies. Oldies with an attitude. And we're talking attitude. This is what we're talking about, people. Hell yeah.

Oh, yes, I need a war right there. Ring my bell, people. Ring my bell right here. Rather bling with oldies but goodies. Oldies with an attitude. Before that, we heard some Earth, Wind, and Fire and Boogie Wonderland. Kicked it off with some Cool in the Gang and Ladies Night. Let's continue this upbeat mood right here. Got about 40 minutes left. Or maybe a little less. 35 minutes, something like that. How about some Wild Cherry, people? Play that funky music. Hell yeah.

Oh, yeah. Play that funky music till you die, people. Some Wild Jerry right there. Winding down the show. We still got about 30 more minutes left. Hang out, people. Hang out. We're not done. We're not done. Remember, you guys got those mail-in dedications. The address is 5005 East Belmont Avenue, Fresno, California, 93727. Put in care of those oldies but goodies on the outside of the envelope. Put down Thursday night oldies, oldies with an attitude. Henry Lozano, something like that. You write them, I'll definitely read them. 5005 East Belmont Avenue, Fresno, California, 93727. 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Click on that. It gives you a list of where you can listen to us live.

Look here. I want that guitar to fall in on there.

Esto fue Sin Fronteras, una edición especial de Línea Abierta y Radio Bilingüe en California, realizada en coproducción con Radio Educación de México. 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

0: Live from NPR News in Washington, I'm Dave Mattingly. President Trump says the U.S. ceasefire with Iran remains in place despite the latest attacks in the Middle East. Iran attacked three Navy destroyers transiting the Strait of Hormuz yesterday, prompting the U.S. to hit Iranian missile and drone sites. Iran now says it's seized an oil tanker in the region. Legal analysts are among those waiting to see what the U.S. Supreme Court decides about abortion access involving the drug mifepristone and telemedicine. NPR's Selena Simmons-Duffin says yesterday was the deadline for briefs in the case to be filed with the court.
1: Last Friday, an appeals court ruling ended telemedicine access to mifepristone, one of the medications used for abortion and the treatment of miscarriages. Then Justice Samuel Alito put that order on pause for 7 days and instructed the parties involved to file briefs. Now all the briefs are in. Two drug makers explained why they think the Supreme

0: sorts of animals and figures and making them out of scrap iron and such. So he donated a bison to this site, and I think it kind of adds to it, and just it's kind of special in that regard. Mm-hmm. So I guess that, you know, there's a lot of people that made this happen.
1: And so what, just not everything, but just what are some of the key things that are part of the display that people, what are they reading? What are they learning as they go through here?
0: Well, I mean, for me to tell somebody why to come here and look at the and read this and experience it is, it does tell the story of what peoples were here, what natives, what indigenous people were here. It ties together history of the whole Little Sioux Valley in general. I think it's very rich with cultural resources, and I think it's very well written. And I think anybody that can understand it, and even school kids can come and understand what's the story is. And so,
1: if a person spends 10 minutes, is that sufficient to, or is it take maybe more than that?
0: I think you have to maybe, you know, to read each of the panels and interpret them, probably a little more than that. And it's in a site where we put it deliberately so you could sit on a bench and look up to the hillside.
1: Yep.
0: And kind of envision what went on up there.
1: Thank you. And was there how important this question is. Was there a budget? And then how long did it take to, once from start to finish, how long did it take completely?
0: We had a budget quite a few years back. And, of course, with materials, they go up in cost, and labor goes up in cost. So we, you know, had to adjust that budget. And I think we've spent so far probably about, maybe $45,000. Mm-hmm. And then a grant's paid for that. The city contributed. SEDCOR contributed. So we have a few more things we'd like to do to the site to add to it. But for now, it's, you know, we're very pleased with how far we've come with it and the money raised.
1: And so this was finished in February, so a few months ago. And is it such that as more money comes in the future that it can be added upon? Am I understanding that from what you just said, or maybe not necessarily?
0: Well, there's no more plan. There are not any more plans for panels per se, but we want to make the site, I want to say, handicap accessible or
1: sure.
0: ADA accessible.
1: Okay.
0: We need to put in some steps that go up from the lower level that people can, you know, easily get up to the site without, you know, climbing on the hill. Some lighting and just making it a little more attractive.
1: Okay.
0: We do have some community people that want to, we've got one memorial bench that's been donated to put along the sidewalk. So I kind of think there'll be more that's coming for, you know, to add to the site.
1: Okay. And so, and the voice you're hearing there is Kate Kaskovich. And so for you, Kate, and for you, Mark, what do you think of the final product? And like, what are you hearing, like, word of mouth from the public, from people that have seen this?
2: Well, a couple things. Before I get to that, I did a quick count in our acknowledgments, and it looks like we have about 24 partners that contributed to this project.
1: Wow.
2: Which makes a project better, but it also sometimes is difficult to hear from everybody and wait and all that kind of stuff. This started before COVID with the archaeologists at the Sanford, Megan Stroh Messerol, and she then moved on. COVID hit. There was another archaeologist for a short 18 months, and then they went 6 months without anybody. So when I was hired, this was given to me, kind of half finished, which was fine. I enjoyed the challenge. It gives the public a really good understanding of what it takes to do a highway project and the archaeological aspect of how that's managed. And I think that's really important. The video we'll share on Saturday is a really good expose on the partnerships. There are a number of tribal peoples, or tribal partners, who speak in the video. It was a very successful collaborative effort to do this. It was a surprise when it came up. We had to, you know, quickly confer and that type of thing. And so even though it took us a little while to get the panels done,

You have found Listen to This on Siouxland Public Media, and I'm Josh Nanestad. We just heard Stravinsky's Symphony of Psalms, London Symphony Orchestra and Chorus, conducted by Michael Tilson Thomas. We are talking about MTT during this hour, and we'll now hear a work that is legato and as sumptuous as that Stravinsky was detached. Here's one of the poems coming your way by Hermann Hesse, titled September. The garden is in mourning, cool rain seeps into the flowers, summertime shudders, quietly awaiting his end. For just a while he tarries, beside the roses, yearning for repose. Golden leaf after leaf falls from the tall acacia tree. Summer smiles, astonished and feeble, at his dying dream of a garden. For just a while he tarries beside the roses, yearning for repose. Slowly he closes his weary eyes. German composer Richard Strauss had been writing music for nearly 80 years when he came across this poem and three others. His four last songs were written in the last year of his life, and they radiate a sort of serenity, even while expressing longing and tinged with melancholy. We are miles away from the shocking expressionism of his opera

0: nitrogens.
1: So all the nitrogen you'd ever need
0: was right there.
2: But you can't, like, throw that air onto a plant. You know, they couldn't deploy it.
0: Meaning they couldn't capture it.
2: That's right. And part of the problem here, and although, once again, we're getting a little ahead of ourselves, is that nitrogen is trivalent.
0: Trivalent.
2: Trivalent. In other words, nitrogen has really strong attachments to itself.
0: What he means is that when nitrogen atoms are just free-floating in the air, they will cling to each other, fiercely hold together, and it's almost impossible to pry them apart.
2: His calculations showed that it couldn't be done.
3: At least not without a
2: tremendous amount of energy.
0: More energy than seemed, like,
3: possible to make.
2: Yeah, yes, but, you know,
0: being ambitious.
2: Haber starts thinking, in order to do this, we need to pressure this. We need to put it under a lot of pressure.
0: So he starts experimenting. He figures out a way to take a lot of air that's filled with these little nitrogen bonds clinging to each other and pump it
2: to a big iron tank
3: under extreme pressure
2: at high temperature.
3: And then he forces hydrogen into the tank.
4: Get in there!
2: And you have a number of chemical reactions. And what happens is that you're elbowing the nitrogen apart from itself and then forcing it to bond with the hydrogen in a new way.
0: And when hydrogen and nitrogen bond together, the thing you get
2: is ammonia.
0: A liquid that has captured the nitrogen right out of the air.
2: You literally get a drip, drip, drip of ammonia. It is arguably the most significant scientific breakthrough of them all.
5: Bred from the air was the phrase.
3: Wow. Because Haber had figured out a way to take nitrogen from the air, put it into the barren ground, and grow wheat.
2: This has allowed the world to have 7 billion people. This is what's driving the world towards 10, 12 by 2050. Now we're seeing about 100 million tons of synthetic fertilizer produced industrially each year, and that tonnage then moves into our food source. Our food source then moves into our bodies, and the rough statistics are that half of each of our bodies contains nitrogen from the Haber process.
0: No,
3: really? And so in 1918, Fritz Haber gets a Nobel Prize. But this is why this is such an interesting guy. Around this same time, officials in the U.S. government are calling him a war criminal.
0: All right, just to back up for one second.
3: After Haber's nitrogen discovery,
0: he was promoted.
5: You know, he takes over the leadership of this institute in Berlin, and he starts hobnobbing with a whole different level of society.
3: That's Stan Charles again.
5: I mean, it's a pretty heady thing for, you know, a Jewish kid from Breslau to be hobnobbing with the emperor and cabinet ministers. He's part of the club, and he really, really relished it.
0: And not just because he was vain, which everyone agrees he was, but because he loves his country.
2: He loves the fatherland, and he loves Germany.
5: So
0: when World War I begins,
5: he signs up immediately, sends a letter volunteering for duty,
3: saying, you know the process that I use to make food? Well, I can use that same process to make explosives. Because the thing that you put into the ground to grow more food is also the thing you can explode to make a bomb?
2: That's correct. Because it takes such energy and pressure to separate it, this trivalent bond is so strong that when it comes back together, that energy that's released, it could be used for life or death.
5: In any case,
0: back to World War I.
5: There's trench warfare, it gets bogged down, and Haber has an idea.
4: He goes straight to the German High Command, and he pitches this idea.
5: He says, well, we can drive those enemy soldiers out of trenches with gas.
0: Chlorine gas.
4: We'll basically bring it to the front, and when the wind is right, we'll just spray it.
5: But the generals were not all that convinced.
4: No.
5: They just didn't like it.
0: A lot of them were like, this is not how you fight a war.
4: It's like playing dirty,
5: yeah.
4: Sort of unsportsmanlike.
5: But he organizes soldiers, he organizes whole gas units.
4: And nobody even had to ask.
5: Takes command of them partially. He travels.

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1: So has Mixtape Dance Party been spending time with the Insomniacs from the Dare? We'll be spilling tea on our nocturnal misadventures, 10 p.m. Friday, 6 p.m. Saturday, Siouxland Public Media.

0: is slated to be completed with a pedestrian bridge over the Big Sioux River. The Sioux City Council will discuss the final payment for Phase 2 of the bridge construction project in its meeting Monday. According to a city memo, it was originally estimated to cost $1.8 million, but it ended up costing $1.5 million, as there were frequent adjustments made to the project. The project is a public and private partnership. As part of a sharing agreement, Dakota Dunes CID provided $140,000. Construction is expected to be completed Friday, May 8th. City Parks Director Matt Salvatore told Siouxland Public Media News. In other news, Jason Allen has been named as the new transit director for the city of Sioux City. Allen has served as acting transit director since fall 2025 and was the transit operations manager for 4 years prior to that. Sioux City Transit operates a fleet of 28 route buses and 21 cutaway vans. Allen said his goal is to ensure a system that is responsive to user needs. And now more news from Brett Hayworth.
1: Iowa House Speaker Pat Grassley said it's hard to gauge exactly when homeowners will start to see the impact of property tax relief bill that was passed by the legislature a few days ago. He says the 2% cap on city and county revenue growth is the hallmark of the bill. Grassley says the final deal has more exceptions to the cap growth in response to local government's concerns about rising costs.
2: We felt that we heard about insurance, pensions, so those are two of the things that are exempted for the local governments. Now, in the future, if we ever have to come in and look at that because the system's not working, that's a possibility, but I think where we ended was actually a good place.
1: Grassley said shifting some school funding to the state to lower property taxes and a new homestead exemption will have a more immediate effect. Grassley made those comments Friday during a taping of the Iowa Press Show. I'm Brett Hayworth for Siouxland Public Media News.
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4: From NPR News, this is All Things Considered. I'm Elsa Chang in Culver City, California.
5: And I'm Scott Detrow in Washington. Public health experts are raising alarms about what they see as a muted public response by the U.S. government to the hantavirus outbreak. The outbreak started on a cruise ship, and as NPR's Gabriella Emanuel reports, there are now 8 cases of the rodent-borne disease, including 3 deaths.
6: On April 11th, a Dutch man aboard the cruise ship died after contracting hantavirus. It was not until the evening of May 6th, 3.5 weeks later, that the U.S. Centers for Disease Control and Prevention issued its first statement on the topic. It was 3 paragraphs and said the State Department is leading a whole-of-government response, but it lacked details. That surprised Carlos Del Rio of Emory University's School of Public Health. He says at this point, cruise ship passengers had already disembarked to over a dozen countries, including the U.S.
7: CDC typically would put out something called HANS, the Health Alert Notice.
6: When he spoke with media yesterday, Del Rio says this notice would have provided guidance to the medical community, the latest outbreak details, as well as information on how the disease spreads and how to contain it. In past outbreaks like SARS or COVID, he says there would also have been regular press briefings so the public knows what's happening. And CDC scientists would be at work.
7: I would envision that by now, many, many days ago, we would have seen a team from CDC deployed to the area, and we haven't seen that. So to me, the silence that we're seeing from our premier public health institution is really concerning to me.
8: So this, to me, Not overstating it is a travesty.
6: Jeanne Marazzo heads the Infectious Disease Society of America. She attributes the lack of a public response to major funding and workforce cuts the Trump administration made over the past year and a half to public health and outbreak response. The CDC has lost at least a quarter of

The Eternal Question, song about intergalactic love or drugs? The debate rages on with the only ones from 1978, Another Girl, Another Planet. Putting the wraps on this edition.